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1: ABC News, I'm Stephanie Officer. NYPD now says one of the two people stabbed this afternoon in New York City's Times Square has died. So has the suspect, shot by police. Officials saying earlier the suspect appeared to be mentally disturbed. People nearby shocked.
2: It is very sad. Yes,
3: it could have been a kid. Like, you know, it could have been a kid who got stabbed. So they did, the police did the right thing today. Like, you had
4: clearly,
3: to do it.
4: Clearly
3: it
4: was a trained officer.
1: One other stabbing victim was hospitalized. President Trump today touted a new plan to make health care more affordable for Americans through drug pricing agreements with manufacturers.
5: Now other countries are paying more so that Americans can pay less. We had to get their prices up in order to get our prices down. And they went up very considerably, and we went down by much more because the world is a bigger place.
1: A lookalike contest held Sunday in New York City for Mayor Zoran Mamdani turned up an actual doppelganger. Amadeo Fusco won, clad in the mayor's signature suit and a Knicks jersey underneath. This is ABC News.
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8: Slight chance of thunderstorms overnight. Otherwise, mainly cloudy skies expected. Lows dip down to about 68. Southeast winds around 5 miles an hour. Slight chance for storms Tuesday. High of 94. Partly cloudy. Partly cloudy Tuesday night. Lows dip down to about 71. Sunshine mixed with clouds at times Wednesday, with daytime highs approaching 92. 93 Thursday. Looking further out, 92 Friday, 91 Saturday, and 89 on Sunday. Currently 88.

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3: 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She's a Grand Ole Opry member, a ACM and CMT Music Award winner, has 3 number one hits, and she's got a brand new album that just came out this past Friday. You know it, Stages. So happy to have her back with us. Lauren Elena, welcome.
4: Hey, thank you. You're the best. I love you so much. I'm happy to be here with you. And hello to the listeners. I'm excited to tell some of my stories behind my new album and so much more.
3: You guys, it's going to be great. I cannot wait. Lauren Elena hosting all week long on Backstage Country. So let's

0: Coming up this hour with Elena and Lauren. Elena.
1: Very big changes, too. You know, I lost my dad as well, so I have a few songs about that.
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0: It's Backstage Country. We have got Lauren Elena here, and it is just a few days since you've released the new album Stages, which congratulations first off, because what an accomplishment. And now that it's out there and not just yours anymore, what emotions are you going through?
1: I'm so overwhelmed. I always feel this way with any kind of release. You know, I live with these songs for so long. They're like my children. Right. So I'm just happy to be able to share them with everyone, and everyone's so loving, I mean, always, with any release, so I just appreciate it, and this album means a lot to me. I cover a lot of ground with the album. Finally, it's out. I mean, it's a long time coming. My fans have been asking for this album for years, and then I got pregnant, and I got married, and I did all kinds of things, but it's finally out. I, like, feel like none of us thought this day was ever coming, and it's finally here.
0: Well, speaking of everything you've been through, I mean, I was thinking about how huge of a deal this is for you, because, I mean, what, it's been 3 years since the last album. This is the first album on the new label. Like, this is the first that you've been a mom, married. All of these life changes have happened, you know, in that in between leading into this album.
1: Absolutely.
0: So was the creative process, like, very different from
1: Yes. Yeah. I lived a lot of life.
0: Right.
1: Very big changes, too. You know, I lost my dad as well. Mm-hmm. So I have a few songs about that.
0: Beautiful songs, by the way.
1: Thank you so much. I'm so proud of those. I ended the whole album with Heaven Sent because it just felt like the final thing to say. You know, this creation process was unlike any other process before for so many reasons.
0: Yeah.
1: And when I was recording the album, I was, you know, I cut some songs I didn't write and some songs I did, most songs I did write. And I just, just creating it was so unique and so different than any other album. I'm so proud of it because it challenged me. It taught me a lot. I had moments where I thought, like, if sonically I had to be locked into one box and I had to make sure that my first album at Big Loud, I really wanted to be really country and go back to my hometown roots and where I came from. But then I was like, I'm just going to put out music that I love. That when I write a song, if I love it and I think it could be something that people relate to, why do I have to, why do there need to be rules? And so this album kind of broke those barriers for me. Honestly, All My Exes was the catalyst for that.
0: Yeah.
1: And it was fun.
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it's Lauren Elena. 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

I'm Lauren Elena, your backstage country host this week, featuring cuts from my just-released album, Stages. And coming up, the story behind my current single from the album featuring Chase Matthew, All My Exes.

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1: It's Backstage Country. Lauren Elena is my co-host this week, and it's so fun because your new album Stages just came out. And there is a song on there that's already a massive hit with your buddy Chase Matthew. All My Exes. Okay, Lauren, the fact that this is such a giant hit, like, it just has to make all of this time so much sweeter. Like, how are you feeling about this song?
2: I genuinely don't even know, like, what to say about it. It just feels like, you know, I am so fortunate because my career has been 15 years of just so many amazing things. But, you know, the Road Less Traveled album changed everything for me. And then I had my first number one with Road Less Traveled, and then I had number one with Kane, What Ifs, and number one with Hardy. And I put out some projects since then that I was super proud of, but we never had, like, the hit.
1: Yeah.
2: I mean, my fans don't know that. They think they're all hits. Thank you, Jesus, for the people who come screaming all the songs at my show. But this song has opened a door for me and introduced me to new people. And I don't know how often 15 years into a career, when you haven't had back-to-back-to-back success is not the right word, but number ones, right?
1: Yeah.
2: To get one, hopefully, again. I mean, I started thinking about, like, are we going to have a number one party for this song? And are we, what is going on with this song? And it's actually really funny because this song, I wasn't even going to put it on the album.
1: And what?
2: It's really crazy. My husband is the reason I put this song out.
1: I do remember you telling me about how he is, like, such a huge champion.
2: And it was really, like, it was very pop-leaning. And the rest of the album that I had cut at the time was fairly straightforward country. I mean, not, like, throwback country, but you wouldn't listen to the song and call any of the songs and call them pop.
1: Right.
2: And so I was just like, I don't know if this one fits in. And my husband was like, this song is a hit. It is a hit. You have to do this song. It was, like, his favorite song of mine. And you know what's funny is I was like, well, he's a man. Not that, like, he's a man, he doesn't know anything. Just, like, my core fan base is female. So I was like, I don't know, maybe that, like, he just has a different taste. And I just kind of went back and forth. And then he played the song for Chase when we were on tour. And then Chase loved the song. And we ended up doing it. And, I mean, Cameron thinks he gets to pick all of the songs.
1: Well,
2: now,
1: that's what I was going to say. Is he, like, your A&R person?
2: Honestly, you know what? Yes.
1: Yeah. Well, you introduced this massive hit.
2: Y'all, thank you for listening and loving this song. I have re-fallen in love with my career because of this song in a whole new way. So thank you. This is All My Exes with Chase Matthew. Another

0: This is Lauren Elena, your co-host of Backstage Country this week. We've got more coming up next.
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3: 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I am this week's host, Lauren Elena.
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0: 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Elena.
1: It is actually really funny. I'm so thankful we now have some love songs out. 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

0: It's Elena with this week's co-host, Lauren. Elena, as we talk about your husband's role in your career.
1: Cameron thinks he gets to pick all of the songs.
2: Well,
1: now.
2: That's what I was going to say. Is he like your A&R person?
1: Honestly,
2: now?
1: You know what? Yes.
2: Yeah.
1: I now play all my songs. I mean, I already played them all for him, but I have put him in a place of giving me his opinion. I don't think before that he really felt comfortable.
2: Mm-hmm.
1: But, you know, I think there's really something to just to an everyday person's ear.
2: There's something to say about that, for sure.
1: Because he's just a listener. He doesn't write music. He doesn't make music. He's just a fan of country music. And he's on a roll, I have to say.
2: Yeah.
1: Because, like, all of the newer things we cut for the album, pretty much he picked.
2: Really?
1: Yeah. And they're doing really well. So,
2: can't deny.
1: Yeah. And people, you know, it's really funny. I talk about this a lot, but people are always like, how does your husband feel about you singing about all your exes? And I'm like, just fine, honey. He made me do it.
2: Exactly.
1: He made me do it.
2: He's the reason that we're hearing this on the radio all the time.
1: But, you know, he spends every day with me.
2: Yeah.
1: So it's not like, I know. And it is actually really funny. I'm so thankful we now have some love songs out.
2: Yeah.
1: Because I have been posting about all of my exes for so long. I'm like, I'm married and I have a 1-year-old daughter. And I'm like, I promise you, I do not care about these people, but I have to promote these songs and I don't know what else to say. Here's this song about my husband. And it's like, that thing felt better off. I'm like, yeah. I don't know.
2: Anybody that's just meeting you now is like shocked to find out you have a happy marriage and a baby.
1: I am very married.
2: Exactly.
1: Yes. I'm like on the radio screaming about my exes, and then you go to my Instagram and I'm like,
2: yeah, exactly. But you know what? We all need these moments because I'm in a happy marriage and I scream this at the top of my lungs. So
1: that's the thing. That's what I've been telling people. For this album taught me a lot, because when I was recording it, I was like, oh, I need to record music about where I am now.
2: Yeah.
1: And then I was like, but I lived 10 years before I met my husband of, like, you know, different relationships, learning what I wanted, what I didn't want, like dating the wrong people to lead me to him. Yeah. And I just felt like on this album, I got to tell that whole story, which is why I called it Stages, because I break the music up into 3 stages. But yeah, it's really funny. I mean, I'm sure we'll get into that, but it's really funny that most of the highlighted songs that I've put out leading up to the album are like breakup songs.
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0: Coming up this hour with Elena and Lauren. Elena.
1: We have said now that we're going to do a song together every 10 years.
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0: Lauren, Elena is my co-host this week on Backstage Country. I'm Elena, and we were talking about your longtime friendship with Kane Brown.
1: It is so rare to have a friend from home in your new home. Mm-hmm. That you've known your whole life.
2: And somebody that can understand, like, because there's already such a small group of people that can understand what you guys have experienced and everything. And you guys can experience that together, too. Like,
1: it is just crazy. Like,
2: crazy.
1: I don't know any other, like, people who've known someone since sixth grade choir class that they ended up in the same career path in a completely different city that are from a really small town. And, yeah, I mean, we have said now that we're going to do a song together every 10 years.
2: That seems right. Yes. And then you get to just take that whole journey along with it. And, I mean, it makes sense, too.
1: You know, it's crazy to think about 10 years from now. My daughter will
2: be
1: 10.
2: Double digits.
1: And I'll probably have another few kiddos running around. And what life will look like then, it's just so crazy. But I'm just so proud of him, like, knowing him from being young kids, and you know, he had a kind of a rough upbringing. I mean, his grandparents were wonderful, and his mom, I mean, like, he had a wonderful upbringing, like, but his dad wasn't around, and he's been very, like, vocal about that. And for him to turn out to be the man that he is and the dad that he is, I'm just like, I hope he gives himself enough credit for that, because he didn't have the best example, and he has turned out to be an example.
2: Breaking cycles.
1: He has a little boy now, and he is showing him what it's like to show up and be a man. So just the song means so much. I mean, it's such a fun, lighthearted song, but
2: thematically, so rounded.
1: It means so much for us to have the song together. And it's a smash, in my opinion. So.
2: I would agree.
1: And people seem to agree. Everyone's freaking out over it.
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0: 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Elena.
1: Man, am I ever going to have a family? Am I ever going to
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0: Elena here. We are with this week's Backstage Country co-host, Lauren Elena, talking about the new album.
1: I broke the album up into three stages, right? So stage one is like where I came from, my hometown and my parents' marriage and my parents' divorce, the good things about their marriage, the hard things about their marriage, singing with my brother. So that's all stage one. And then stage two is like me trying to figure out who I am as a woman, you know, going through these breakups, going through these life changes.
0: Lots of middle fingers.
1: Yeah, lots, all of them.
0: Yep.
1: If I had more, I would have put them up, probably. But just the stage of life where I, you know, was going through the ups and downs of, like, falling in and out of love and feeling like, and the, you know, I say this stage of my life was my career high and my personal low. Because I was, like, my career was doing really well, but I was, like, not crushing it in the personal department. I remember thinking, like, man, am I ever gonna have a family? Am I ever gonna be a mother? And maybe that's just not in the cards for me because I've put all my eggs in this career basket. And I was like getting really loser boyfriends. So that's stage two. Love those songs though. I thrive when I listen to them. Everybody loves a breakup song.
0: Everybody.
1: And I'm like very happily married and still screaming them at the top of my lungs.
2: Yep.
1: And then stage three is where I am now. So I talk about my husband and falling in love with him and then the loss of my dad. Talk about that on there. And then I end the album with Benny, my daughter. And I thought that was a nice little bow to close out the album to tee me up for all my stories about her that, I mean, I'm already writing. I've written a song about her. I have a song that I've written about her that I almost put on the album that I ended up not putting on the album. I didn't get it done quite in time. But it's kind of opening up the stage of, I mean, I didn't even mean to say stage, but what I'm my, for my next stage, you know, of my...
0: The next curtain to open.
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1: We got new music from Dylan Scott. 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

I'm Lauren Elena, your backstage country host this week, featuring cuts from my just-released album, Stages. And coming up, the story behind another cut from the new album featuring my old middle school pal, Kane Brown, Never Been in Love.

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1: It's Backstage Country. I'm Elena. We got Lauren Elena as my co-host this week, and we're celebrating the new album Stages, which is out now. One of the songs on there, Lauren, is a collaboration that people were so excited about.
2: I know.
1: You're back with your buddy.
2: I know. I was dying to tell people about Kane being on the song. Because What Ifs came out 10 years ago.
1: That's what I was going to say. So in the year of 2026, we're getting another collaboration. Was that on purpose, like to celebrate the anniversary?
2: We did talk about it, yes. Okay. So we have been talking about doing another song together for a couple of years now. Okay. And just trying to find the right one. And I wrote this one with Ashley Gourley and Ben Johnson. And actually, we wrote this song a couple of years ago. It's another one I had in my back pocket.
1: What?
2: Actually crazy. And which is just, it's just proof that like the song finds the right time.
1: Exactly.
2: In your life.
1: Yeah.
2: But we hadn't finished it. We had started it. So we went back in and finished it. And actually, it was Ben's idea to get Kane on it. He was like, you need to tell Kane to do the song with you. It would fit perfectly. And I was like, we have been trying to find the song. And I sent it to Kane, and he literally texted me back immediately and said, I'm in. This is fire. But, you know, we have such a history together anyway. We've known each other since we were babies. And I actually cannot believe it's been 10 years since What Ifs came out.
1: I can't either. When I looked that up, I was like, there's no way. A whole decade.
2: We both went and found our spouses. And now, like, I love this song so much. I am so thankful to have an actual love song because it fits my life now. Like, we're filming with our children and our spouses, and like we're gonna be posting all of that as well too.
1: Oh,
2: like we have a lot of fun content that we're doing.
1: Families involved.
2: Yes. And then it makes sense, you know. Yeah. And like it's a celebration of love and like finding, I don't know, it's just so sweet. And he is such a good dad and such a good husband. And now I have a baby, and we like get our kids together and they play. And
1: that's gotta
2: like,
1: be wild.
2: It is
1: your
2: so
1: kids
2: crazy.
1: Together.
2: This is one of the ones that I really just feel like represents where I am now. And I wrote this song because, I mean, it's the hook is never been in love till now. And the whole point of this song is like, I thought I loved other people. I did. There were people, and I probably did to whatever capacity I could at the time.
1: Mm-hmm.
2: But now that I have my husband, it's just a different kind of love. And it makes me look at those other relationships and see how wrong they were. Like, it's so crazy when you find the right person for yourself. We have a really great marriage.
1: Yeah.
2: And I look at him and I think, how did I think I, like, that's mm-hmm. what love was with these other people. So that's what this song's about. It's not a serious love song, but it is more just like, I thought I had been in love before, and now that I love you, nothing ever even came close to this. So,
1: the sentiment that I definitely understand. Yeah.
2: Yeah.
1: Uh-huh.
2: And he loves his wife so much. They have such a great marriage, and just the song means so much. I mean, it's such a fun, lighthearted song, but
1: thematically, so rounded.
2: It means so much for us to have the song together. And it's a smash, in my opinion. So.
1: I would agree.
2: And people seem to agree. Everyone's freaking out over it.
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3: 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Are you ready to kick off a brand new hour?
2: 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We've got 60 minutes of some of your favorite country music, behind-the-scenes stories from me, and so much more. Backstage Country starts right now. You say

0: this hour with Elena and Lauren. Elena.
1: So anyway, we went on our first date. I had no idea that he was a Budweiser guy.
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0: It's Elena with this week's co-host, Lauren. Elena, as we talk about your husband's role in your career.
1: Actually, let me tell you the funniest thing about our first date.
0: Yeah.
1: Cameron loves Budweiser. It's like the funniest thing about him. I had no idea. We were going on our first date. We met in Mexico at Crash My Playa.
0: Oh, really?
1: Yeah, that's how we met.
0: I didn't know that.
1: Yep.
0: And
1: was he attending? He was attending.
0: I love it. Oh my God.
1: We actually met backstage, though, because he knows Luke Bryan's his niece that he helped raise.
0: Okay, yes, yeah.
1: Her husband. He knows him.
0: Oh,
1: so they were backstage, and I catcalled him.
0: Incredible.
1: So that's how we met.
0: Budweiser
1: and
0: in hand.
1: I was like, where are you from? Mm-hmm. And he's from Nashville. But he said, I'm from Georgia, but I live in Nashville. Where are you from? And I said, I'm from Georgia, but I live in Nashville. So anyway, we went on our first date. I had no idea that he was a Budweiser guy. Mm-hmm. And I had done a deal with like Budweiser at the time, or like previously I had done like some like small social things with them, not like a real big like brand
0: campaign
1: partnership
0: or anything. Okay.
1: And I wore a red Budweiser sweater on our first date, and he literally said he went home to his he went home and told his best friend, that's my wife. I went on a date with my wife tonight.
0: And then you got married in the Budweiser sweater.
1: Yeah, I wore the Budweiser sweater down the aisle. But anyway, no, he, all that to be said, he would love to be an influencer. He does commercial insurance. He owns a company in Nashville. That's his job.
0: Oh, my gosh.
1: So he is, he owns his own insurance company with his partner, Matt. It's called IIB. Shout out. If you need commercial insurance, y'all need insurance, call my husband. But he's like, should I? Like, would people pay me to post their products? And I was like, honestly, at this point, maybe.
0: Yeah. No, I am 100% behind
1: you.
0: Know,
1: you look at, everybody, all of my male friends, my artist friends' wives are doing it.
0: I'm exactly.
1: Like, wouldn't that be amazing if Cameron was like...
0: And then there's, the Real Housewives of Nashville, and he's just one of them.
1: Yeah. He just goes and meets up with them. Yes. And has coffee with them.
0: No, I think... Please encourage him, because I think
1: he's very entertaining.
0: Exactly.
1: I think I'm funny. He's very funny.
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1: It's Backstage Country. I'm Elena. We got Lauren Elena hosting this week, and it's so fun talking about your hits and just getting to play them, relive all of those moments. You know, another really big one, obviously, One Beer with Hardy and Devin Dawson. I realized I don't think I know the story of how you ended up on this. Like, did Hardy reach out? Like, can you just give us a little insight?
2: So Hardy reached out. We weren't as close as we are now. Like, we're really good buddies now. But we
1: label mates,
2: we knew each other. Yeah, label mates. Mm-hmm. And he just had a little girl, and I have a feeling that our daughters are going to be best friends and give us a run for our money and pay us back for everything we've ever done.
1: Yep.
2: Two times over, so that's scary. But because that's what my mom always says, that your kids pay you back.
1: That's right. Just wait.
2: My mom keeps just waiting me, so yeah. But yeah, he basically just sent me the song and asked me if I would be interested in doing it, and I knew the first time I heard it that it was a hit. Mm-hmm. It's just such a good song. And actually, what really endeared me to the song is it reminds me of my brother and my brother's wife's story. They got, you know, married and had a child young, my nephew, Bentley, and he, like, I remember Bailey just being so scared to learning how to be a new mom, and they were, you know, 20 years old or something when they had him. And I always think of them because I remember it changed their life, but for the better. Like, he made their life so much better, and they have four babies now, and they just have a beautiful love story. But this song reminds me so much of them. It's not their exact story, obviously,
1: right?
2: But I just remember the first time I heard it, I was like, oh, this reminds me of my brother and Bailey. And
1: what did he think then, or what did they think when they
2: heard think
1: it?
2: So too.
1: Yeah
2: that, like, I've talked to them about it, and they love it for the same reason.
1: Aww.
2: And I'm sure there are so many stories like that. Well, a baby changes your life. I know that sounds cliche, and people used to say that to me, and I was like, I don't know what you're talking about, until they handed me that child, and it really does, and it, like, expands your heart, and that song, especially me singing the song now, when I was pregnant and now having a child, is just
1: so different, right? I was thinking about that, listening. Yeah. It's got to feel different to sing it now.
2: It does, it changes it, and, you know, I'm so thankful that Hardy just randomly, I mean, he texted me the song one afternoon and was like, hey, I've got this song, what do you think about, would you want to feature on it? And you know what's so special about that? That was my introduction to Big Loud, which is my label now.
1: Oh, so that makes sense,
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1: ABC News, I'm Stephanie Officer. One victim is dead, another hospitalized, and a suspect killed by police in what NYPD Commissioner Jessica Tisch calls a random, unprovoked stabbing attack Monday. She says the two victims were attacked within 20 seconds of each other. First, a man standing near his wife, then another woman not far away. Tisch says the suspect refused repeated calls to drop two knives. Officers fatally shot her.
2: During the encounter, she told the officers, quote, "I'm not dropping anything. I would rather kill both of you." She repeated, "I will kill you."
1: A North Carolina 17-year-old has been indicted for allegedly live-streaming the deadly San Diego mosque attack. DA Jim O'Neill said Monday Sarah Santiago also helped plan it.
3: She was indicted by a grand jury, 3 counts of murder, and 1 count of conspiracy.
1: Police say two teen gunmen shot at the Islamic Center in May, killing 3 men before killing themselves. This is ABC News. Another lawsuit for an artificial intelligence company.
4: Sony Music, Warner Chappell, and several other music publishers are suing Anthropic, accusing the artificial intelligence firm of blatant theft of copyrighted works. The lawsuit alleges Anthropic illegally torrented or downloaded songs from the company's catalogs and used that intellectual property to train its AI model, Claude. Songs included in the suit? Ain't No Mountain High Enough, and Eye of the Tiger. In a statement, Anthropic says, "We disagree with the publisher's claims, and we intend to defend ourselves robustly in court." Mike Dubosky, ABC News.
1: The Smithsonian Institution will house the National Museum of the American Latino in one of its own buildings, as opposed to a site controlled by the National Park Service. It comes amid criticism from the Trump administration. The 83rd Venice Film Festival opens Wednesday in Italy. Danny Boyle's Inc. will open the event, while George Clooney will receive a Lifetime Achievement Award. I'm Stephanie Officer, ABC News.
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7: Lows dip down to about 69 overnight under cloudy skies with a slight chance of thunderstorms. Easterly winds around 5 miles per hour. A blend of clouds and sun Tuesday. Slight chance of thunderstorms, 93. Lows level off around 70 Tuesday night. Mainly sunny skies and dry Wednesday and Thursday with highs in the low 90s. A peek at the extended shows, 94 Friday, 93 Saturday, and 91 on Sunday. Right now, it's 75 degrees.

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0: Lows dip down to about 69 overnight under cloudy skies with a slight chance of thunderstorms. Easterly winds around 5 miles per hour. A blend of clouds and sun. Tuesday, slight chance of thunderstorms, 93. Lows level off around 70 Tuesday night. Mainly sunny skies and dry Wednesday and Thursday with highs in the low 90s. A peek at the extended shows, 94 Friday, 93 Saturday, and 91 on Sunday. Right now, it's 75 degrees.
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0: captain is still unaccounted for. This is ABC News. The Federal Trade Commission and 22 state attorneys general have filed suit against Amazon, alleging the behemoth secretly overcharged its advertising customers more than $20 billion by manipulating the system when pricing ads. Late musical icon Dolly Parton is being honored by a college football team from her home state this season.
1: Tennessee football head coach Josh Heupel announces the team will honor Dolly Parton on their helmets.
2: We'll be wearing a sticker patch on the back of our helmet to recognize her accomplishments and everything that she's meant and had an impact here on Tennessee.
1: That sticker will include Parton's signature.
2: A lady that was extremely proud of her roots.
1: Citing
2: her ability to give back, make an impact to people.
1: Parton grew up just outside Knoxville, where the Vols play.
0: ABC's Chuck Severton. At 91 years old, Dale Graybeard Sanders has reclaimed the title of the oldest hiker to complete the Appalachian Trail. I'm Stephanie Officer, ABC News.
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5: Mainly cloudy overnight with a slight chance of thunderstorms. Lows around 69. East winds around 5 miles per hour. Sunshine mixed with clouds at times. Tuesday, slight chance for storms. High of 93. Lows around 70. Tuesday night, partly cloudy. Mainly sunny skies and dry Wednesday and Thursday with highs in the low 90s. Looking further out, 94 Friday, 93 Saturday, and 91 on Sunday. Right now, it's 73 degrees.

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0: mainly cloudy, overnight, with a slight chance of thunderstorms. Lows around 69. East winds around 5 miles per hour. Sunshine mixed with clouds at times. Tuesday, slight chance for storms. High of 93. Lows around 70. Tuesday night, partly cloudy. Mainly sunny skies and dry Wednesday and Thursday with highs in the low 90s. Looking further out, 94 Friday, 93 Saturday, and 91 on Sunday. Right now, it's 73 degrees.
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Hotter than the red on the cattle brand, 'cause she's a gold digger with a quick trigger, a cast iron skillet swinging lid flipper.

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1: ABC News, I'm Stephanie Officer. One victim is dead, another hospitalized, and a suspect killed by police in what NYPD Commissioner Jessica Tisch calls a random, unprovoked stabbing attack Monday. She says the two victims were attacked within 20 seconds of each other. First, a man standing near his wife, then another woman not far away. Tisch says the suspect refused repeated calls to drop two knives. Officers fatally shot her.
2: During the encounter, she told the officers, quote, "I'm not dropping anything. I would rather kill both of you." She repeated, "I will kill you."
1: A North Carolina 17-year-old has been indicted for allegedly live-streaming the deadly San Diego mosque attack. DA Jim O'Neill said Monday Sarah Santiago also helped plan it.
3: She was indicted by a grand jury, 3 counts of murder, and 1 count of conspiracy.
1: Police say two teen gunmen shot at the Islamic Center in May, killing 3 men before killing themselves. This is ABC News. Another lawsuit for an artificial intelligence company.
4: Sony Music, Warner Chappell, and several other music publishers are suing Anthropic, accusing the artificial intelligence firm of blatant theft of copyrighted works. The lawsuit alleges Anthropic illegally torrented or downloaded songs from the company's catalogs and used that intellectual property to train its AI model, Claude. Songs included in the suit?
5: Ain't no mountain high.
4: Ain't no mountain high enough, and Eye of the Tiger. In a statement, Anthropic says, "We disagree with the publisher's claims, and we intend to defend ourselves robustly in court." Mike Dubosky, ABC News.
1: The Smithsonian Institution will house the National Museum of the American Latino in one of its own buildings, as opposed to a site controlled by the National Park Service. It comes amid criticism from the Trump administration. The 83rd Venice Film Festival opens Wednesday in Italy. Danny Boyle's Inc. will open the event, while George Clooney will receive a Lifetime Achievement Award. I'm Stephanie Officer, ABC News.
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8: Mainly cloudy, overnight, with a slight chance of thunderstorms. Lows around 69. East winds around 5 miles per hour. Sunshine mixed with clouds at times. Tuesday, slight chance for storms. High of 93. Lows around 70. Tuesday night, partly cloudy. Mainly sunny skies and dry Wednesday and Thursday, with highs in the low 90s. Looking further out, 94 Friday, 93 Saturday, and 91 on Sunday. Currently, it's 74 degrees.

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0: cloudy overnight with a slight chance of thunderstorms. Lows around 69. East winds around 5 miles per hour. Sunshine mixed with clouds at times. Tuesday, slight chance for storms. High of 93. Lows around 70. Tuesday night, partly cloudy. Mainly sunny skies and dry Wednesday and Thursday with highs in the low 90s. Looking further out, 94 Friday, 93 Saturday, and 91 on Sunday. Currently, it's 74 degrees.
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2: ABC News, I'm Stephanie Officer. People who knew Tupac Shakur are speaking out on the guilty verdict at the trial of Dwayne Keefe D. Davis Monday in Las Vegas. Derek Stanton performed with Shakur as part of the rap group Digital Underground and spoke to reporters outside the courthouse. He says the memoir Davis wrote ultimately led to his conviction.
3: You should be punished, you know what I mean? You do something that detrimental. Tupac was like a prophet to us. So, the guilty was, I'm happy with the guilty. What they do with it from there, that's on them.
2: The verdict comes nearly 30 years to the day Shakur was shot. Dan Evans says he was airlifted from the Grand Canyon after deadly flash flooding over the weekend.
4: Key takeaway here is like, this isn't going to stop. This shouldn't stop anyone from going out and doing things. I plan to hike Mount Whitney in October. I have another trip planned already. I'm not going to like stop doing stuff.
2: At least two bodies have been recovered from the flood zone. Officials say one person is still unaccounted for. This is ABC News. The Federal Trade Commission and 22 state attorneys general have filed suit against Amazon, alleging the behemoth secretly overcharged its advertising customers more than $20 billion by manipulating the system when pricing ads. Late musical icon Dolly Parton is being honored by a college football team from her home state this season.
5: Tennessee football head coach Josh Heupel announces the team will honor Dolly Parton on their helmets.
6: We'll be wearing a sticker patch on the back of our helmet to recognize her accomplishments and everything that she's meant and had an impact here on Tennessee.
5: That sticker will include Parton's signature.
6: A lady that was extremely proud of her roots.
5: Citing
6: her ability to give back, make an impact to people.
5: Parton grew up just outside Knoxville, where the Vols play.
2: ABC's Chuck Sieverton. At 91 years old, Dale Greybeard Sanders has reclaimed the title of the oldest hiker to complete the Appalachian Trail. I'm Stephanie Officer, ABC News.
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9: Mainly cloudy overnight with a slight chance of thunderstorms. Lows around 69. East winds around 5 miles per hour. Sunshine mixed with clouds at times. Tuesday, slight chance for storms. High of 93. Lows around 70. Tuesday night, partly cloudy. Mainly sunny skies and dry Wednesday and Thursday with highs in the low 90s. Looking further out, 94 Friday, 93 Saturday, and 91 on Sunday. Right now, it's 75 degrees.

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0: mainly cloudy overnight with a slight chance of thunderstorms. Lows around 69. East winds around 5 miles per hour. Sunshine mixed with clouds at times. Tuesday, slight chance for storms. High of 93. Lows around 70. Tuesday night, partly cloudy. Mainly sunny skies and dry Wednesday and Thursday with highs in the low 90s. Looking further out, 94 Friday, 93 Saturday, and 91 on Sunday. Right now, it's 75 degrees.
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1: ABC News, I'm Stephanie Officer. One victim is dead, another hospitalized, and a suspect killed by police in what NYPD Commissioner Jessica Tisch calls a random, unprovoked stabbing attack Monday. She says the two victims were attacked within 20 seconds of each other. First, a man standing near his wife, then another woman not far away. Tisch says the suspect refused repeated calls to drop two knives. Officers fatally shot her.
2: During the encounter, she told the officers, quote, "I'm not dropping anything. I would rather kill both of you." She repeated, "I will kill you."
1: A North Carolina 17-year-old has been indicted for allegedly live-streaming the deadly San Diego mosque attack. D.A. Jim O'Neill said Monday Sarah Santiago also helped plan it.
3: She was indicted by a grand jury, 3 counts of murder, and 1 count of conspiracy.
1: Police say two teen gunmen shot at the Islamic Center in May, killing 3 men before killing themselves. This is ABC News. Another lawsuit for an artificial intelligence company.
4: Sony Music, Warner Chappell, and several other music publishers are suing Anthropic, accusing the artificial intelligence firm of blatant theft of copyrighted works. The lawsuit alleges Anthropic illegally torrented or downloaded songs from the company's catalogs and used that intellectual property to train its AI model, Claude. Songs included in the suit?
5: Ain't no mountain high,
4: ain't no mountain high enough, and Eye of the Tiger. In a statement, Anthropic says, "We disagree with the publisher's claims, and we intend to defend ourselves robustly in court." Mike Dabosky, ABC News.
1: The Smithsonian Institution will house the National Museum of the American Latino in one of its own buildings, as opposed to a site controlled by the National Park Service. It comes amid criticism from the Trump administration. The 83rd Venice Film Festival opens Wednesday in Italy. Danny Boyle's Inc. will open the event, while George Clooney will receive a Lifetime Achievement Award. I'm Stephanie Officer, ABC News.
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8: Mainly cloudy overnight with a slight chance of thunderstorms. Lows around 69. East winds around 5 miles per hour. Sunshine mixed with clouds at times. Tuesday, slight chance for storms. High of 93. Lows around 70. Tuesday night, partly cloudy. Mainly sunny skies and dry Wednesday and Thursday with highs in the low 90s. Looking further out, 94 Friday, 93 Saturday, and 91 on Sunday. Right now, it's 75 degrees.

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0: country am I in?
1: 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It's 5 o'clock somewhere.
0: It's always on 5 in Margaritaville, come to think of it.
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0: 40 overnight with a slight chance of thunderstorms. Lows around 69. East winds around 5 miles per hour. Sunshine mixed with clouds at times. Tuesday, slight chance for storms. High of 93. Lows around 70. Tuesday night, partly cloudy. Mainly sunny skies and dry Wednesday and Thursday with highs in the low 90s. Looking further out, 94 Friday, 93 Saturday, and 91 on Sunday. Right now, it's 75 degrees.
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1: ABC News, I'm Sherry Preston. Rescue teams with search dogs are still combing through mud, rocks, and debris in Nepal and China, looking for thousands still missing after catastrophic flooding across the Himalayas. Death toll now more than 1,000 people, with nearly 4,000 still missing. In Arizona, officials confirm at least one person is still unaccounted for following the Grand Canyon floods.
2: Two people now confirmed dead after a flash flood ripped through the Grand Canyon. One victim identified as 46-year-old John Giusti, a Texas chiropractor and married father of three. His family saying exploring the Grand Canyon was a long-time dream for John. Officials say more than 80 people have been rescued, many airlifted to safety.
1: That's ABC Sophie Flay. In New York City, two people were attacked by a woman wielding a pair of knives in Times Square. One of the stabbing victims was killed, the other hospitalized. The woman with the knives was shot and killed by police. They described the attack as random and unprovoked. This is ABC News.
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5: Mainly cloudy overnight with a slight chance of thunderstorms. Lows around 69. East winds around 5 miles per hour. Sunshine mixed with clouds at times. Tuesday, slight chance for storms. High of 93. Lows around 70. Tuesday night, partly cloudy. Mainly sunny skies and dry Wednesday and Thursday with highs in the low 90s. Looking further out, 94 Friday, 93 Saturday, and 91 on Sunday. Right now, it's 73 degrees.

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0: Slight chance of thunderstorms today. Otherwise, sunshine mixed with clouds at times. High temperatures reach up to 93. Winds out of the east, 5 to 10 miles per hour. Partly cloudy skies. Tonight, lows dip down to about 70. Mainly clear skies. Tomorrow, daytime highs approaching 92. Dry Thursday and Friday under mainly sunny skies with highs in the low 90s. Taking a look at the extended forecast, 93 Saturday, 90 Sunday, and 88 on Monday. Currently, it's 74 degrees.
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0: The day in a busy Times Square, fear as a woman launched into an attack with a pair of knives. New York City Police Commissioner Jessica Tisch.
1: The subject waved the knives before stabbing a 68-year-old man in the right side of his abdomen in what appears to be a random and unprovoked attack.
0: 20 seconds later, a woman was stabbed. She later died. The man is in the hospital. When police confronted the attacker, she refused to drop her knives. When tasers didn't stop her, two officers opened fire, killing her. Oil prices are up again and worries about more fighting in the Middle East. The global benchmark Brent crude trading at about $92 a barrel. Gas prices averaging $4.07 a gallon nationwide, according to Gas Buddy. Rescue teams still trying to find survivors in Nepal and Tibet after the massive rock and mudslide there. The death toll now over 1,000 people, with at least 3,000 still missing. This is ABC News.
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5: Columbus police are investigating an early Saturday morning report of shots fired from a firearm near Misek's Bar. Officers were dispatched to the area at 1:17 a.m. Saturday after receiving a report of shots being fired. Officers were advised the suspect had left the area in a black pickup. Upon arrival, officers observed the pickup leaving the area and conducted a traffic stop. The suspect was taken into custody. A firearm was located inside the vehicle and seized as evidence. Preliminary evidence and witness statements indicate a scuffle occurred outside the bar as patrons were leaving. During the altercation, the suspect allegedly went to a vehicle and retrieved a handgun. The suspect then displayed the handgun in a threatening manner and fired it into the air before getting into the vehicle and leaving the area. Police said several people who were present during the incident fled the area for their safety. The investigation remains ongoing.
6: Slight chance of thunderstorms today. Otherwise, sunshine mixed with clouds at times. High temperatures reach up to 93. Winds out of the east, 5 to 10 miles per hour. Partly cloudy skies tonight. Lows dip down to about 70. Mainly clear skies tomorrow. Daytime highs approaching 92. Dry Thursday and Friday under mainly sunny skies with highs in the low 90s. Taking a look at the extended forecast, 93 Saturday, 90 Sunday, and 88 on Monday. Right now, 72.

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0: Slight chance of thunderstorms today. Otherwise, sunshine mixed with clouds at times. High temperatures reach up to 93. Winds out of the east, 5 to 10 miles per hour. Partly cloudy skies tonight. Lows dip down to about 70. Mainly clear skies tomorrow. Daytime highs approaching 92. Dry Thursday and Friday under mainly sunny skies with highs in the low 90s. Taking a look at the extended forecast, 93 Saturday, 90 Sunday, and 88 on Monday. Right now, 72.
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1: I'm Sherry Preston. Within a matter of seconds, two people stabbed in Times Square. Police moving in, trying to tase the woman wielding the knives in New York. When she threatened cops, they opened fire, killing her. More from ABC's Phil Tate in Times Square this morning.
2: Cops say that the attacker had a documented mental health history with the department. Two incidents dating back to both 2018 and 2019. All of this chaos unfolding here in Times Square, where thousands of tourists come to each and every day. A random stabbing on these two innocent people. That suspect was shot and killed.
1: The attacker, 49-year-old Pamela Cisneros, one victim dying of her wounds, the other still in the hospital this morning. Search teams digging through mud and rock trying to find survivors of the flash flooding in Nepal. About 4,000 people are still missing, the death toll over 1,000. Texas and Louisiana getting ready for Tropical Storm Edward, set to make landfall later today with potentially dangerous rain and storm surge. This is ABC News.
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6: Columbus police are investigating an early Saturday morning report of shots fired from a firearm near Misek's Bar. Officers were dispatched to the area at 1:17 a.m. Saturday after receiving a report of shots being fired. Officers were advised the suspect had left the area in a black pickup. Upon arrival, officers observed the pickup leaving the area and conducted a traffic stop. The suspect was taken into custody. A firearm was located inside the vehicle and seized as evidence. Preliminary evidence and witness statements indicate a scuffle occurred outside the bar as patrons were leaving. During the altercation, the suspect allegedly went to a vehicle and retrieved a handgun. The suspect then displayed the handgun in a threatening manner and fired it into the air before getting into the vehicle and leaving the area. Police said several people who were present during the incident fled the area for their safety. The investigation remains ongoing.
7: A mix of clouds and sun today, with daytime highs approaching 93. Winds out of the southeast, 5 to 10 miles per hour. Lows around 70 tonight, partly cloudy. Highs level off around 92. Tomorrow, mainly clear. Dry Thursday and Friday, under mainly clear skies, with highs in the low 90s. A peek at the extended shows, 93 Saturday, 90 Sunday, and 88 on Monday. Once again, 93 today, 70 tonight, 92 tomorrow. Currently, 70.

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0: A mix of clouds and sun today, with daytime highs approaching 93. Winds out of the southeast, 5 to 10 miles per hour. Lows around 70 tonight, partly cloudy. Highs level off around 92. Tomorrow, mainly clear. Dry Thursday and Friday, under mainly clear skies, with highs in the low 90s. A peek at the extended shows, 93 Saturday, 90 Sunday, and 88 on Monday. Once again, 93 today, 70 tonight, 92 tomorrow. Currently, 70.
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2: Well, the sellers try to control the beans once again. You're listening to the American Ag Network. Good morning. I'm Susan Littlefield from day number one of the Farm Progress Show. Well, we did see that ultimately they lost their grip on that selling yesterday as traders were eyeing the hot, dry weather this week and fresh demand for soybeans. They say that can be and will be a supportive factor. Corn followed the bean price movement while wheat witnessed the end of month profit taking. An unknown buyer did purchase 159,000 metric tons of soybeans yesterday for delivery to that unknown destination. The EPA granting the exemptions for 1.76 billion RINs for 29 small refiners for the 2025 compliance year, a proposal to reallocate softened the blow. On China's Dalian Exchange, November corn is down 0.22%. November soybeans are down 0.54%. January soybean meal is up 0.12%. And November Malaysian palm oil was up 1.57%. This is the American Ag Network.
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2: Let's take a look at those overnight trade numbers. December corn 537, three quarters to the negative. March 551 and a quarter down one. November soybeans at 1298 up 10. And January 1313 up 9 3/4. Soybean meal for October at 339.40 to the plus. The oil for October sits 72.12 up 129.

0: Chicago wheat December, 780 and three quarters, up 6 3/4. March, 794 and a half, up 6 1/4. Kansas City December, 643 and a quarter, up 5 1/4. March, 855 and a quarter, up 4. And finally, looking at Minneapolis December, 769. That is up 6, and the March contract is 4 1/4 higher at 786 and a quarter. More market information can always be found through the Farm and Ranch Media mobile app. You're looking at news, weather, markets, and a whole lot more. All that information right at your fingertips. That's a look to the markets from day number one of Farm Progress. 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

0: As the Nebraska football team is preparing to open its season with a home game against Ohio this Saturday, Coach Matt Rhule shared some thoughts yesterday on former Huskers and Ohio coach Frank Solich. He called him a wonderful man and a tremendous example to all of us young coaches.
1: He won a huge game to win the MAC East to go to the conference championship game, which he always reminds me about. We also won one at our place in Lincoln that he doesn't always remember, and I have to remind him, but he's a tremendous mentor, and obviously he'll be very neutral for this game, but it'll be cool to see him out there. You know, they still retain his DNA of being a tough, physical football team.
0: Rhule said the roster turnover is significant in all of college football, including Ohio, but he praised the Bobcats' returning starter at quarterback, Parker Navarro. Rhule said his own players have worked really hard, and the coaches are excited to see where they're at. Saturday's game has an 11 a.m. kickoff. The pregame starts at 7 a.m. on KJSK. It'll be joined at 10:30 on 93.5 The Hawk. SCOTUS Volleyball welcomes Omaha Concordia to the Dowd Activity Center tonight. First serve set for 7 p.m. You can hear the action on Clear 101. Columbus High also has a home match tonight. The Discoverers take on Lincoln Standing Bear at 6:30. And Lakeview Volleyball entertains Norris starting at 7 p.m. Nebraska Volleyball's Bergen Riley was named the Big Ten Setter of the Week on Monday. Riley helped lead the Huskers to a pair of sweeps against UNLV and number 2 Texas last weekend when she was named the MVP at the Players Era Showcase. She had 32 assists and 10 digs against UNLV Saturday night, adding 30 assists and 5 digs against Texas on Sunday. Creighton Volleyball's Aiden Ames made history on Monday. Ames became the first player in Big East history, as well as Creighton Volleyball history, to be named both the Offensive and Defensive Player of the Week for the same week. The junior helped the Blue Jays to a pair of top 25 wins during her initial week with CU. She hit 305 and averaged 1.92 kills, 1.17 blocks, and 0.25 digs as the Jays went 2-1 in Sioux Falls, South Dakota. Nebraska Volleyball held on to the top spot while Creighton moved into the top 10 of the AVCA Top 25 poll released yesterday. The Huskers, off to a 2-0 start, received 57 first-place votes. Creighton climbed 3 places to number 10 after winning 2 of its first 3 matches. And the Creighton men's soccer team dominated at Tulsa in a 5-0 victory on Monday. The win pushed the Blue Jays to 3-0-1 on the season. That's sports. I'm Kevin McNabb.
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1: Preston, two people confirmed dead in the flooding through the Grand Canyon, and right now one is listed as missing. But as we hear from ABC's Trevor Ault at the Grand Canyon,
2: there is an important caveat to the number of missing shrinking so drastically. They do specify that there could have been day hikers here without a permit. It means that they can't track them, and they were not aware they were here. It means they don't know they were missing. They're encouraging friends and family to please call in. They want to make sure they get everyone who was here out safely.
1: In Nepal, more than 1,000 people are dead and about 4,000 still missing after the flooding through the Himalayas. Search teams are combing through the mountains of mud and rocks looking for any survivors. One man is recovering after being stabbed in Times Square. Another woman who was attacked died. The woman wielding the knives killed by police officers who opened fire when tasers did not stop her. It's back to work this morning for the Massachusetts jury deciding the fate of Lindsay Clancy, facing murder in the deaths of her three children. This is ABC News.
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5: 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The latest in local and state news, I'm Ryan Kumpf. Columbus police are investigating an early Saturday morning report of shots fired from a firearm near Misek's Bar. Officers were dispatched to the area at 1:17 a.m. Saturday after receiving a report of shots being fired. Officers were advised the suspect had left the area in a black pickup. Upon arrival, officers observed the pickup leaving the area and conducted a traffic stop. The suspect was taken into custody. A firearm was located inside the vehicle and seized as evidence. Preliminary evidence and witness statements indicate a scuffle occurred outside the bar as patrons were leaving. During the altercation, the suspect allegedly went to a vehicle and retrieved a handgun. The suspect then displayed the handgun in a threatening manner and fired it into the air before getting into the vehicle and leaving the area. Police said several people who were present during the incident fled the area for their safety. The investigation remains ongoing.
6: A blend of clouds and sun today, with daytime highs approaching 93. Southeasterly winds 5 to 10 miles per hour. Lows dip down to about 70 tonight, partly cloudy. High temperatures reach up to 92 tomorrow. Mainly clear and dry Thursday and Friday, with highs in the low 90s. Looking at the long range, 93 Saturday, 90 Sunday, and 88 on Monday. Once again, a high of 93 today, low of 70 tonight, highs reach 92 tomorrow. Right now, it's 72 degrees.

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0: Well, good Tuesday morning, everybody. This is Mark Stock with Big Iron Auction Company, and we are in Farm Progress at Boone, Iowa here Tuesday, Wednesday, and Thursday of this week. We've got a big sale taking place here on Wednesday with machinery, plus we've got a real estate auction that will be conducted live from the Big Iron and Sullivan Auctioneer booth. So we encourage you to stop on by if you're heading into Boone, Iowa. We do have some real estate selling today. We have 1,058 acres starting to close here at 11 o'clock this morning. Five tracts of Russell County, Kansas land will sell for the Walter H. Homewood Trust. Kyle Campbell has all of the details. The land is located by Luray, Kansas. That land auction at 11 o'clock this morning online on BigIron.com. Also at 11 o'clock today, there is some land selling in Brown County, Nebraska. Dwayne and Winona Bolton will sell 162 acres of Brown County, Nebraska pivot irrigated land. This land is located by Long Pine, Nebraska. Curtis Romero and Dan Rentschler are facilitating this auction that will also start to close at 11 o'clock this morning. And we have some land selling in Missouri. 95 acres of Pettis County, Missouri land will be selling also at 11 o'clock. So you can buy land in Nebraska, Kansas, and Missouri today on the BigIron.com website. And then on Wednesday of this week, a very large machinery sale featuring equipment from all across the Midwest. 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

0: A blend of clouds and sun today, with daytime highs approaching 93. Southeasterly winds 5 to 10 miles per hour. Lows dip down to about 70 tonight, partly cloudy. High temperatures reach up to 92 tomorrow. Mainly clear and dry Thursday and Friday, with highs in the low 90s. Looking at the long range, 93 Saturday, 90 Sunday, and 88 on Monday. Once again, a high of 93 today, low of 70 tonight, highs reach 92 tomorrow. Right now, it's 75 degrees.
1: Learning more about how the ECP and Grassland CRP maximization is going to benefit producers. You're listening to the American Ag Network. I'm Susan Littlefield with the News of Agriculture. I spoke with Undersecretary Richard Fordyce during the American Soybean Association's Farmer Forum that took place just ahead of Farm Progress.
2: We've really been prohibited to use the ECP to replace fencing, perimeter fencing, if that fence was on a CRP tract. I don't know why, but that's just the kind of the way it was. And so if it were a typical grazing pasture or whatnot and had fence around it and a wildfire burnt that fence off, we could go in almost immediately, pay a pretty significant cost share to the producers to replace that fence. But we were not able to do that on ECP or on grasslands. So we took a look at the policy and said, well, we should be able to do that. I mean, it is being grazed. It is CRP grasslands, which is a working lands program. And so, you know, today in the secretary's announcement, we are now going to be transitioning into allowing the ECP program to pay that significant cost share for replacement of fences on ECP. Are on CRP grassland.
1: What is the time frame for that? Can they pick up the phone and say?
2: You know, it will be very quick. You know, we'll need to notify our staff that this is a little bit of a policy shift. And so, you know, that's probably happening today, would be my guess, today or certainly this week.
1: You can read more about the ECP program and others that are available for farmers.

0: 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We'll be back with more agricultural news from Farm Progress after this on the American Ag Network.
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0: The EPA has granted most of the small refinery exemption requests to considered in the 2025 Renewable Fuel Standard compliance year. The agency announced decisions Monday on a 34 petitions from individual refiners seeking relief from their biofuel blending obligations. EPA granted full exemptions to 18 refiners and partial 50% exemptions to another 11. The Rural Main Street Index edged back above some growth neutral in August, but the latest survey still shows significant financial pressure across farm country. Creighton University's index rose to 50.3, up sharply from the 42.1 we saw in July. However, nearly half of those surveyed bankers expected farm income to decline over the next year, while only about 16% expect to see an increase. That is a look at your agricultural news as it's kickoff day for Farm Progress. 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
1: ABC News, I'm Sherry Preston. Still looking for one person confirmed missing in the flooding in the Grand Canyon. Dan Evans was in the canyon when the water began roaring through.
2: It sounded like a train, which is unusual for the canyon. It's pretty quiet down there generally. It just sounded like boulders were falling down the canyon, like maybe a train was coming and it was getting closer and closer.
1: Two people were killed, over 1,000 confirmed dead in the Himalayas. In the flooding near the border between Nepal and Tibet, thousands more are still missing. Preparations underway along the Gulf Coast in Texas and Louisiana with Tropical Storm Edward heading for a likely landfall this afternoon. Forecasters say it could ramp up and get close to hurricane strength. Back for day four of deliberations today in Plymouth, Massachusetts in the trial of Lindsay Clancy. She is facing murder charges in the deaths of her three young children. Her defense says she was suffering from postpartum psychosis at the time. This is ABC News.
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5: A blend of clouds and sun today, with daytime highs approaching 93. Southeasterly winds 5 to 10 miles per hour. Lows dip down to about 70 tonight, partly cloudy. High temperatures reach up to 92 tomorrow. Mainly clear and dry Thursday and Friday, with highs in the low 90s. Looking at the long range, 93 Saturday, 90 Sunday, and 88 on Monday. Once again, a high of 93 today, low of 70 tonight, highs reach 92 tomorrow. Right now, 77.

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0: A blend of clouds and sun today, with daytime highs approaching 93. Southeasterly winds 5 to 10 miles per hour. Lows dip down to about 70 tonight, partly cloudy. High temperatures reach up to 92 tomorrow. Mainly clear and dry Thursday and Friday, with highs in the low 90s. Looking at the long range, 93 Saturday, 90 Sunday, and 88 on Monday. Once again, a high of 93 today, low of 70 tonight, highs reach 92 tomorrow. Right now, 77.
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2: Crop conditions described as within expectations. 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Good morning. I'm Susan Littlefield as we broadcast from day number one of the Farm Progress Show. Corn remaining unchanged this week. 57% good to excellent. Soybeans

0: It's time again for the Nebraska Corn Minute. I'm Susan Littlefield. Well, the bell has rung and kids are back in school, which means soon we'll hear fourth graders headed to Lincoln. But there's an exciting part. Lunch with the Nebraska Ag Sack Lunch Program, as Ginger Yelenik explains.
1: We are actually entering our 17th year of the Ag Sack Lunch Program. The goal of this program is to educate fourth grade students from across Nebraska. Many of the grades in the state at that age are coming to Lincoln to take a field trip to learn all things Nebraska, and our lunch kind of fits perfectly in with that. Many of them are taking a tour of the Capitol and other facilities around that area, and so what they'll do is arrange to have their lunch with us, where we have what we call Ag Ambassadors, which are University of Nebraska agriculture-focused students that will come, just talking to them about the agriculture industry and Nebraska's agriculture industry specifically.
0: We'll hear more next week on the Nebraska Corn Minute. December corn opening a quarter to the plus at 538, March at 552 and a half, up a quarter. November soybeans, $13 and a half, up 12 and a half. And January 13, 15, three quarters, up 12 and a half. As for the soybean meal, October, 339.30, 70 higher. December's up 70 at 346. Oil October, 72.20, up 137. And December, 72.46, up 134. Chicago wheat for December, 776 and a quarter, up 2 1/4. March, 790 and a half, up 2 1/4. Kansas City, December, 837 and 3/4, down 1/4. And March, 850 and 3/4, down 1/2. Minneapolis, December, is 763 and 1/4, up 1/4. October live cattle, 211.60, down 107. December, down 32, 214.32. As we look at September, feeders, 320.50, down 95. October, 315.82, down 120. October lean hogs, 83.57, down a dime. 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
1: I'm Sherry Preston. The jury in the Lindsey Clancy murder trial has told the judge in Plymouth, Massachusetts, that they cannot reach a unanimous verdict. The judge, acknowledging it is a difficult task, sent them back to deliberate some more. Clancy admits that she killed her three young children, but her defense argues she should not be held criminally responsible because she was suffering from postpartum psychosis at the time. Rescue efforts continue in Nepal as the families of some of the thousands still missing are hearing from relatives about what happened.
2: My sister-in-law and the nephew, they said like they've never seen anything like that before. She came home and cried and said, "I'm sorry." But she said the entire town is underwater.
1: There's one person still missing in flooding in the Grand Canyon. Two people were killed there. The Secretary of the Army stepping down last night, Dan Driscoll, reportedly faced tension with Defense Secretary Pete Hegseth over recent Army firings. This is ABC News.
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5: A blend of clouds and sun today, with daytime highs approaching 93. Southeasterly winds 5 to 10 miles per hour. Lows dip down to about 70 tonight, partly cloudy. High temperatures reach up to 92 tomorrow. Mainly clear and dry Thursday and Friday, with highs in the low 90s. Looking at the long range, 93 Saturday, 90 Sunday, and 88 on Monday. Once again, a high of 93 today, low of 70 tonight, highs reach 92 tomorrow. Currently, it's 81 degrees.

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0: A blend of clouds and sun today, with daytime highs approaching 93. Southeasterly winds 5 to 10 miles per hour. Lows dip down to about 70 tonight, partly cloudy. High temperatures reach up to 92 tomorrow. Mainly clear and dry Thursday and Friday, with highs in the low 90s. Looking at the long range, 93 Saturday, 90 Sunday, and 88 on Monday. Once again, a high of 93 today, low of 70 tonight, highs reach 92 tomorrow. Currently, it's 81 degrees.
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2: New highs again in the grains as the soybeans higher. Bit of a setback on the corn, but still in the green as EPA issues their waivers and promises. You're listening to the American Ag Network. Good morning. I'm Susan Littlefield as we broadcast from Farm Progress Days. Grain and the oilseeds saw some volatility, though, in the overnight, but soybeans have remained on the firm side, and apparent support from EPA's explicitly saying yesterday it planned to reallocate all biofuel volumes lost in the latest round of RFS waivers. Soybeans are held by the soy oil, which was nearly 2% to the up. Now, the wheat numbers higher amid some technical buying and some ongoing worries about the Black Sea supplies. In the shaping up the volatility for the day, financial markets as well, the equity futures were lower as bond prices in Japan, the UK, and elsewhere saw some plummeting. And there'll be plenty of heat through the rest of this next week across the Midwest. That's going to add stress to crops in southern areas. 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
2: December corn 4.25 higher, 542. March is at 556.5, up 4.25. November beans 13.11.25, up 23.25. In January 13.26.75, up 23.5. Soybean meal October 344, up 540. Oil October 72.10, up 127. Chicago wheat December 787.5, up 13.5. Kansas City December 14.75 higher, 850.

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1: ABC News, I'm Sherry Preston. The jury in the Lindsay Clancy trial has instructed jurors to keep at it. The nine women and three men came back to court today telling the judge they were deadlocked, could not come to a unanimous decision. The judge said they needed to keep on deliberating.
2: They are not sequestered. They deliberate between 9 and 4 each day. And they've had 2 full days of deliberations under their belt, plus a little bit on Thursday of last week. This is the fourth day of deliberations, 18 hours of weighing the evidence. And Kevin Reddington, the defense attorney, said he believed the jury is working diligently.
1: ABC's Aaron Katursky at the courthouse. Rescue teams are continuing to search for thousands of people still missing after last week's flooding in Nepal and Tibet. The death toll, more than 1,000 people. Russia pounding Ukraine overnight. Kyiv under bombardment for more than 12 hours. Tropical storm Edward could hit hurricane strength. Forecasters say as it approaches the Texas and Louisiana coast, bringing a lot of rain. This is ABC News.
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5: Highs around 93 this afternoon under partly cloudy skies. Southeasterly winds 8 to 15 miles per hour. Tonight, 70. 92 tomorrow, mainly sunny. Mainly sunny and dry Thursday and Friday with highs in the low 90s. Looking further out, 93 Saturday, 90 Sunday, and 88 on Monday. Another look at the short range. High of 93 today, we should dip down to around 70 tonight. Highs reach 92 tomorrow. Right now, it's 84 degrees.

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Jumped up on a hickory stump and said, boy, let me tell you what. I guess you didn't know it, but I'm a fiddle player too. And if you'd care to take a dare, I'll make a bet with you. Now you play pretty good fiddle, boy, but give the devil his due. I bet a fiddle of gold.

0: listening to the American Ag Network. Good morning. I'm Susan Littlefield as we broadcast from Farm Progress Days. Grain and the oilseeds saw some volatility, though, in the overnight, but soybeans have remained on the firm side. And apparent support from EPA's explicitly saying yesterday it planned to reallocate all biofuel volumes lost in the latest round of RFS waivers. Soybeans are held by the soy oil, which was nearly 2% to the up. Now, the wheat numbers higher amid some technical buying and some ongoing worries about the Black Sea supplies. In the shaping up the volatility for the day, financial markets as well, the equity futures were lower as bond prices in Japan, the UK, and elsewhere saw some plummeting. And there'll be plenty of heat through the rest of this next week across the Midwest. That's going to add stress to crops in southern areas. 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
0: December corn now 6.5 higher on the day at 544.25. The March contract at 558.5, up 6.25. November beans 1314, up 26. As January's at 1328.75, up 25.5. Soybean meal for October 344.30, up 570. Oil for October 7227, up 144. Chicago wheat December 9.25 higher, 783.25. Kansas City December 847.25, up 9.25. In Minneapolis December trading now up 14. As for the October live cattle, 211.57 down 110. December 213.55 down 102. September feeders at 319 even, and that is down 235. October 314.27 down 227. As the October lean hogs sit 83.32 down 35. December 73.87 down 27. 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
1: ABC News, I'm Michelle Franzen. The jury in the Lindsey Clancy trial back deliberating, the judge telling them to stay the course even after they signaled they could not reach a verdict. Clancy is charged with the killing of her three children and says she suffered from postpartum psychosis. The jury must decide if she had criminal intent. Here's ABC's Aaron Katursky.
2: They said they are unable to come to a unanimous decision, so it indicates the jury is stuck on what we don't know, but the judge gave them instructions to keep trying. We're not sure how long the judge will allow that to go on, but he said, I know it was a long trial. He encouraged them to follow their instructions and to keep deliberating.
1: Rescue efforts continuing in Nepal with more than 1,000 confirmed dead, 4,500 others missing from catastrophic glacial breakaway and flooding, including Americans. Tropical storm Edward is targeting the Gulf Coast, expected to make landfall later today along the Texas-Louisiana border. This is ABC News. President Trump's new policy on imported beef taking effect today, allowing millions of pounds of beef into the country at a reduced tariff rate.
3: The going rate for ground beef, according to federal figures, is $6.89 per pound on the American ranches where that meat comes from.
4: There's definitely a crisis when it comes to cattle right now.
3: Michigan cattle raiser Kevin Minney says that allowing cheaper imported beef into the market may eventually lower prices for consumers. But at the same time,
4: the overall herd size in the United States is the lowest that it's been since 1951.
3: He says the imports may hamper efforts to grow that herd. Jim Ryan, ABC News.
1: New York City authorities say two people were stabbed, one fatally, in Times Square Monday. The suspect, identified as 49-year-old Pamela Cisneros, fatally shot by police after refusing, authorities say, to drop two knives. Police say that the attacker had a documented mental health history with the department in two incidents that dated back to both 2018 and 19. Michelle Franzen, ABC News.
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2: Columbus police are investigating an early Saturday morning report of shots fired from a firearm near Misek's Bar. Officers were dispatched to the area at 1:17 a.m. Saturday after receiving a report of shots being fired. Officers were advised the suspect had left the area in a black pickup. Upon arrival, officers observed the pickup leaving the area and conducted a traffic stop. The suspect was taken into custody. A firearm was located inside the vehicle and seized as evidence. Preliminary evidence and witness statements indicate a scuffle occurred outside the bar as patrons were leaving. During the altercation, the suspect allegedly went to a vehicle and retrieved a handgun. The suspect then displayed the handgun in a threatening manner and fired it into the air before getting into the vehicle and leaving the area. Police said several people who were present during the incident fled the area for their safety. The investigation remains ongoing.
3: Sunshine mixed with clouds at times this afternoon, with daytime highs approaching 93. Winds out of the southeast, 8 to 15 miles per hour. Slight chance of thunderstorms tonight. Lows dip down to about 70. Partly cloudy skies. High temperatures reach up to 92. Tomorrow, mainly sunny skies. Dry Thursday and Friday under mainly sunny skies, with highs in the low 90s. Taking a look at the extended forecast, 93 Saturday, 90 Sunday, and 88 on Monday. Currently, it's 86 degrees.

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2: Calling it a war on logistics. I'm excited to hear what this is all going to take place and how it affects our markets from an ag perspective. You're listening to the American Ag Network. I'm Susan Littlefield. Arlen Suderman joins us on this midday to see what's going on in the markets. So,
3: yeah, I think people need to realize what the two wars are, the one in the Middle East and the one in the Black Sea. They've turned on into a war on commodity logistics. If you look at the Middle East, Iran has said, okay, our best chance of survival, I should say the Iranian Revolutionary Guard, their best chance of survival is to cut off the world supply of vital commodities, energy, fertilizer, et cetera, other commodities come out of that rich area. In the Black Sea, Ukraine and Russia are taking a page from the same playbook, attacking each other's ability to export commodities. For them, it's energy, wheat, corn, oil seeds, all of the above. And so they're both attacking their ability to export, as well as ships that do come in and try to, at risk and try to export some of those commodities.

0: that they're striking them as well. And there was some talk late last week that Turkey had put together a proposal for a moratorium on attacks on commodity shipments in the Black Sea, and Russia rejected it, saying they didn't think that that would lead to an end to the war. And that was no surprise to me. And I don't think it's much of a surprise to most people in the trade either. So that means two commodity-rich portions of the world that affect us in agriculture to a great extent are essentially trying to shut down movement of those commodities, and that has prices higher today, put together with the biofuel news that we got yesterday.
1: Well, let's talk about that biofuels news, because there's a lot more to this story than was originally came out.
0: Yeah, absolutely. 1.76 billion in a small refinery exemption. That seems like a lot, and it is. It's a record large, and that was the initial market reaction. Oh, no. But then as you read a little bit further, then the EPA said, but the increase in allotments above what we had first projected, we will reallocate back to the 20, and this is for the 25 year the SREs were, we'll reallocate them to the 26 and 27 years. So that keeps demand essentially the same for feedstock. And so the markets are bouncing back today in with some vigor, particularly for the feedstocks, and that's soy oil, and that's helping soybeans go higher as well.
1: That is Arlen Suderman. 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

0: Sunshine mixed with clouds at times this afternoon, with daytime highs approaching 93. Winds out of the southeast, 8 to 15 miles per hour. Slight chance of thunderstorms. Tonight, lows dip down to about 70, partly cloudy skies. High temperatures reach up to 92. Tomorrow, mainly sunny skies. Dry Thursday and Friday, under mainly sunny skies, with highs in the low 90s. Taking a look at the extended forecast, 93 Saturday, 90 Sunday, and 88 on Monday. Currently, it's 86 degrees.
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2: With low beef cattle numbers, is the demand for beef on dairy increasing? You're listening to the American Ag Network of Jesse Allen with news of agriculture. Well, as we continue to see low beef cattle numbers, the lowest in 70-plus years here in the U.S., are we seeing demand for beef on dairy increase? Katie Domit with StoneX shares some numbers to put this into perspective.
3: The low U.S. beef cow inventory numbers mean fewer beef calves are entering the beef supply chain. So the demand for beef on dairy cross calves has increased to fill that supply gap. So the beef on dairy calves produced are making up a greater proportion of the fed cattle supply. And the demand for beef on dairy calves continues to grow. And we've also seen this transition due to improved genetics used in the dairy industry. The adoption of sexed semen in the dairy industry has allowed them to produce the number of heifers that they retain and then turn the rest into more profitable beef on dairy calves that they're able to integrate into the beef supply chain.
2: So does that mean cows are staying longer in the dairy herd?
3: It's my understanding that dairy producers are starting to incorporate the sex semen and breed their higher quality, higher producing cows to produce more of the dairy heifers to retain. And then whatever's left over, they just kind of produce the beef on dairy cross calves and sell those to try and make a profit. But you're exactly right on that.
2: Well, more in a minute on the American Ag Network.
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0: Highs level off around 93. This afternoon, under mainly sunny skies, winds out of the southeast, 5 to 10 miles an hour. Slight chance of thunderstorms. Tonight, lows level off around 70. Partly cloudy skies. High temperatures reach up to 92. Tomorrow, mainly sunny skies. Dry Thursday and Friday, under mainly sunny skies, with highs in the low 90s. Taking a look at the extended forecast, 93 Saturday, 90 Sunday, and 88 on Monday. Right now, 88.
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2: Soybean numbers fall to a marketing year low in the latest export report. You're listening to the American Ag Network. I'm Susan Littlefield as we broadcast from the American Soybean Association's Farmer Forum ahead of this year's Farm Progress. As looking at those inspection option story falling to a marketing year low of only 9.2 million bushels, that's below the low end of estimates of 14.7 million bushels. As with corn, however, the cumulative total of 1.497 billion bushels should really likely translate to an upward revision in USDA's current target for 25-26, though likely not as much. Now, USDA did inspect 58.9 million bushels of corn for export for the week that ended August 27th, that coming in well above the total end of the estimate of 49.2. And finishing the last full week of marketing year 25-26, corn inspections on a very strong note. When we come back, we'll see where those numbers are trading as we get closer to today's close. This is the American Ag Network.
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0: 34 is down 10. August live cattle, 220.75 up 150. October, 212.45 up 72. September feeders at 322.20 up 130. October, 317.72 up 120. October lean hogs, 83.55 up 165. December, 74.27 up 197. In the class 3 milk, August is up a penny now at 16.67. September, 16.36 down a nickel. 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
1: ABC News, I'm Michelle Franzen. The U.S. military carrying out new strikes against Iranian targets. President Trump says in retaliation for Iran's attempt to add mines in the Strait of Hormuz. ABC's Tom Sufi-Burge says Iranian state media is reporting a series of explosions.
2: They are saying that there have been six explosions reported in one area down on Iran's southern coast, and also another load of explosions in another area. It is believed that the U.S. military is striking around Bandar Abbas, so that is very close to the Strait of Hormuz.
1: Authorities say two people are confirmed dead from flooding in the Grand Canyon. One person still missing, but authorities warn that many day hikers may not be accounted for yet in those missing numbers. Jurors in the Lindsey Clancy trial in Massachusetts continuing to deliberate, the judge telling them to stay the course, even though jurors signaled earlier that they could not reach a unanimous decision, deciding whether the mother had criminal intent when she killed her three children. This is ABC News.
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5: Mainly sunny skies this afternoon, with daytime highs approaching 92. Winds out of the southeast, 8 to 15 miles an hour. Slight chance of thunderstorms. Tonight, lows level off around 70. Partly cloudy skies. Mainly sunny skies tomorrow. Daytime highs approaching 92. Mainly sunny skies and dry Thursday and Friday, with highs in the low 90s. A peak at the extended shows, 93 Saturday, 90 Sunday, and 88 on Monday. Currently, 88.

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0: mainly sunny skies this afternoon, with daytime highs approaching 92. Winds out of the southeast, 8 to 15 miles an hour. Slight chance of thunderstorms. Tonight, lows level off around 70. Partly cloudy skies. Mainly sunny skies. Tomorrow, daytime highs approaching 92. Mainly sunny skies and dry Thursday and Friday, with highs in the low 90s. A peak at the extended shows, 93 Saturday, 90 Sunday, and 88 on Monday. Currently, 88.
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2: Grain markets today were being led by the soybeans. You're listening to the American Ag Network. Good afternoon. I'm Susan Littlefield. As the bull market in the grain complex remained resilient, corn and soybeans, wheat all making some new contract and multi-year highs. As soybeans were leading the way on the gains, anywhere from 27 to 30 cents, and fueled by EPA's statement yesterday that it would seek to reallocate all biofuel volumes lost and increase RFS waivers and more China export demand. Wheat was up on support from the fresh Russian attacks on Ukraine and the grain infrastructure, and corn appeared to go along just for the ride. USDA reported a fresh soybean export sale for the third weekday in a row this morning. Today's sales were 136,000 metric tons to China. Over the past week, USDA's reported flash export sales totaling 1.036 million metric tons, and all to China or an unknown destinations, which the market assumes will be China. And plenty of heat through the next week across much of the Midwest, which actually should add some stress to crops in southern areas that have already been dealing with dryness. Part of the Northwest Corn Belt could see an active rain pattern over the next several days, with a front that has been stalled out within the Dakotas. We take a look at the early stages of Brazil's planting season. Starting up, the forecast looks generally to be on the favorable side, with some light rains in southern Brazil boosting their planting conditions. From a livestock perspective, we've got the cattle futures that spent most of the day under pressure. They amid expectations for some soft cash markets this week and continued falling stock markets this morning. Box beef report, choice up 220, selects were up 217. Lean hog market was mixed but under pressure, as most contracts saw some numbers mixed, and the pork carcass cutouts values was up about a penny. This is the American Ag Network.
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2: December corn will settle 8.25 to the plus at 546. The March contract, 560.25, up 8. November beans, 13.17¾, up 29¾. This January, 13.32¾, up 29½. Soybean meal, October, 345.70, up 7.10. Oil for October at 72.45, up 162. Chicago wheat, December, 8.5 higher, 782.5. The Kansas City, December, 845.25, 7.25 higher. And Minneapolis, December, 776, up 13. October live cattle, 212.07, that down 60. December, down 120, 213.37. September feeders, 320.35, down 110. And October, 315.40, down 162. October lean hogs, 83.65, that's down 2. December, 74 even, down 15. Class 3 milk, September unchanged, 16.35. 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
1: ABC News, I'm Michelle Brandon. The U.S. military carried out new strikes today against Iranian targets. President Trump says in response for Iran's attempt to lay sea mines in the Strait of Hormuz. ABC's Catherine Falter says the president is meeting with oil and gas company executives today, trying to find ways to ease higher gas and oil prices.
2: What that means by medium and long-term goals, we'll have to see. Obviously, that's something that the White House will continue to be asked about, and of course, President Trump as well. But it is something that he's going to have to continue to answer questions on, especially as we go into the midterm elections, when Americans obviously have prices on the mind, specifically gas prices in the economy.
1: House lawmakers in a bipartisan vote today approved a Senate-passed resolution to avert a government shutdown.

0: down weeks in advance, it now heads to the president's desk for signature. Jurors in the Lindsey Clancy trial in Massachusetts continue deliberations this hour, even after signaling to a judge they were at an impasse on finding a verdict. The judge telling them to keep trying. This is ABC News.
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3: Slight chance of thunderstorms tonight. Otherwise, partly cloudy skies. Lows dip down to about 72. Southerly winds, 5 to 10 miles an hour. Mainly sunny skies tomorrow. Daytime highs approaching 93. Lows around 74. Tomorrow night, mainly clear skies. Mainly clear and dry Thursday and Friday. Mid-90s Thursday, low 90s by Friday. A peak at the extended shows, 93 Saturday, 90 Sunday, and 88 on Monday. Currently, it's 90 degrees.

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0: slight chance of thunderstorms.
1: Tonight, otherwise partly cloudy skies.
0: Lows dip down to about 72.
1: Southerly winds, 5 to 10 miles an hour.
0: Mainly sunny skies.
1: Tomorrow, daytime highs approaching 93.
0: Lows around 74.
1: Tomorrow night, mainly clear skies.
0: Mainly clear and dry.
1: Thursday and Friday,
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0: Currently,
1: it's 90 degrees.
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1: ABC News, I'm Michelle Franzen. Escalations in the Middle East with the U.S. launching fresh military strikes on Iranian targets near the Strait of Hormuz. Iran says it's already retaliating for those strikes. More from ABC's Louis Martinez.
2: Kind of a sustained operation to indicate purpose. Proportionality is something that we talk about with regards to how the U.S. military and other militaries respond in response to provocative actions. And in this case, what you're seeing is the United States seeming to be carrying out a larger scale operation other than just a limited in and out.
1: Jurors in the Lindsey Clancy trial in Massachusetts have been sent home for the day. They'll return for deliberations tomorrow. Earlier, the jury told the judge they could not reach a unanimous decision. Clancy is charged in the murder of her three children and says she suffered from postpartum psychosis. In Louisiana, Tropical Storm Edouard made landfall near the Johnson Bayou and now expected to move inland into Texas, packed with heavy rain. This is ABC News.
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2: Slight chance of thunderstorms tonight. Otherwise, partly cloudy skies. Lows dip down to about 72. Southerly winds, 5 to 10 miles an hour. Mainly sunny skies. Tomorrow, daytime highs approaching 93. Lows around 74. Tomorrow night, mainly clear skies. Mainly clear and dry. Thursday and Friday, mid-90s. Thursday, low 90s by Friday. A peak at the extended shows, 93. Saturday, 90. Sunday, and 88 on Monday. Right now, 91.

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0: slight chance of thunderstorms.
1: Tonight, otherwise partly cloudy skies.
2: Lows dip down to about 72.
1: Southerly winds, 5 to 10 miles an hour. Mainly sunny skies.
2: Tomorrow, daytime highs approaching 93.
1: Lows around 74.
2: Tomorrow night, mainly clear skies.
1: Mainly clear and dry.
2: Thursday and Friday,
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2: Thursday,
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4: Welcome once again to Inside Dairy. State fairs have been taking place all across the country. Minnesota is underway right now. Nebraska is taking place. But Iowa wrapped up just about a week ago. And dairy farmer Allie Weiss joins us to talk about the role she played during the Iowa State Fair to talk about dairy.
5: Yeah, so I was able to participate in a portion called Farmer Goes to the Fair alongside Midwest Dairy. And I think it was such a unique opportunity because not only could I explain to other fellow farmers all the ways that consumers can experience the Iowa State Fair through a dairy farmer's eyes, it's also such a unique opportunity to have so many consumers in one place alongside so many farmers. And so I think it's just such a natural way to connect, whether consumers are connecting with the food that has dairy or through the barns, actually experiencing the animals, or like we were just talking about, milking a cow itself. So many opportunities that can meet a consumer wherever they might be at as it relates to dairy.
4: So I am curious, what were some of the questions that you might have been at?
5: I think as you just see people that are maybe not as connected to agriculture specifically as you meet them in the dairy barn, or as we saw individuals having an opportunity to milk a cow, I think you can just see they gain a better understanding of all the work that does go into dairy farming. I think like anything in life, there can be this perception versus a reality. And specifically related to dairy farming, I think there can be this perception that we have not modernized in our industry. And I think that couldn't be farther from the truth. And so as they have those opportunities to understand how we care for our calves, all the way up to them being a milking cow.
4: We'll hear more about her experience after this on Inside Dairy.
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4: Welcome back now to Inside Dairy. We're talking to Iowa dairy farmer Allie Weiss, who spent time at the Iowa State Fair talking about dairy operations.
5: Interestingly enough, I actually was raised on a cow-calf operation. And so now coming into the dairy industry, it did give me a better understanding of there's things in dairy that I had little understanding of, even having an agricultural background. But I think for me, what I want those to understand is that I also look at it, yes, I'm a farmer, but I'm also a mom. And so I'm fortunate that I do have a lot of trust in the dairy products that I put on my table that fuel my family. But I also want that to come across in conversations with consumers that they too can have that trust in the products that they're fueling their families with as it relates to dairy.
4: And how cool, because this year has been the international, International Year of Women Farmers. And so I think what a neat opportunity for you too to say, you know, talking mom to mom or woman to woman or whatever it was, just to kind of share that excitement that's been continuing to grow.
5: Yeah, absolutely. And on our farm, my husband's grandmother, she was an integral part of the operation for many years. And so I think you've had women around farming or dairy farming specifically for quite some time. But it's now nice to be in a state where we're recognizing that being put in the category of a farmer can look different for everyone, but that's okay. Each person brings a really unique skill set to the operation, and that's what's going to make an operation more successful and help us to care for our animals the best we possibly can, which is ultimately producing, you know, a nutritious and trusting dairy product for consumers to have on their tables.
4: Tomorrow, we'll wrap up our conversation with dairy farmer Allie Wise as she talks more about the experience and what Midwest Dairy is doing to tell that dairy story to the consumer. This is Inside Dairy.
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1: ABC News, I'm Michelle Franzen. The U.S. military targeted Iranian sites today near the Strait of Hormuz, its first campaign since July. President Trump says in response for Iran's attempt to add sea mines to the strait. Here's ABC's Karen Travers.
2: It was a pretty quiet August in terms of strikes against Iranian military targets. The U.S. was focused on an economic pressure campaign by going after countries that do business with Iran to try to put the squeeze on Iran to get them back to the negotiating table, to get them to give in to the president.
1: Jurors in the Lindsey Clancy trial in Massachusetts have gone home for the day, the judge ordering them back tomorrow to resume deliberations, even though the jury says they can't reach a unanimous verdict. Clancy is charged in the murders of her three children. Her attorneys argue she suffered from postpartum psychosis and did not have criminal intent. Tropical storm Edouard made landfall along the Louisiana-Texas border today, moving inland with heavy rainfall and flooding the risk. This is ABC News.
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5: Slight chance of thunderstorms
6: overnight, otherwise partly cloudy skies.
5: Lows dip down to about 72.
6: Southerly winds 5 to 10 miles an hour.
5: Highs level off around 93.
6: Wednesday,
5: mainly sunny skies.
6: Mainly clear sky.
5: Wednesday night, lows dip down to about 74.
6: Mainly sunny skies and dry.
5: Thursday and Friday,
6: mid-90s.
5: Thursday,
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0: Slight chance of thunderstorms.
1: Overnight, otherwise partly cloudy skies.
0: Lows dip down to about 72.
1: Southerly winds, 5 to 10 miles an hour. Highs level off around 93.
0: Wednesday,
1: mainly sunny skies. Mainly clear sky.
0: Wednesday night, lows dip down to about 74.
1: Mainly sunny skies and dry.
0: Thursday and Friday,
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0: Thursday,
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0: Currently, it's 91 degrees.
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1: ABC News, I'm Michelle Franson. In Ohio, an advocacy group representing the family of Pierre DeMoss Bell says the 20-year-old Haitian who had just graduated high school and had recently lost temporary protected status died by suicide Monday. His family says he arrived in the U.S. in 2024 to reunite with his parents who had fled Haiti. The Reverend Carl Ruby called for answers.
2: We do not want to politicize this, but this is a political problem. And the only solution is a political solution.
1: Law enforcement say he got out of his vehicle on an interstate in Springfield and walked into traffic. DHS did not comment on the death. The U.S. military launched new strikes against Iranian targets today, President Trump says, in response to Iran's attempt to lay mines in the Strait of Hormuz. And jurors in the Lindsey Clancy trial return tomorrow to resume deliberations, the judge telling them to keep trying after jurors signaled they were stuck on reaching a unanimous verdict. This is ABC News.
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5: Slight chance of thunderstorms overnight. Otherwise, partly cloudy skies. Lows dip down to about 72. Southerly winds 5 to 10 miles an hour. Highs level off around 93. Wednesday, mainly sunny skies. Mainly clear sky. Wednesday night, lows dip down to about 74. Mainly sunny skies and dry. Thursday and Friday, mid-90s. Thursday, low 90s by Friday. Looking further out, 93. Saturday, 90. Sunday, and 88 on Monday. Currently, it's 90 degrees.

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1: ABC News, I'm Dave Packer. U.S. Central Command says it's completed a new round of airstrikes on Iranian targets. The U.S. accusing Iran of trying to relay mines in the Strait of Hormuz. The jury in the Lindsey Clancy trial sent home after a fourth day of deliberations. Jurors telling the judge Tuesday they were deadlocked but told to come back for deliberations tomorrow. Clancy's attorney, Kevin Reddington.
2: I don't know that it's a good sign or a bad sign or any sign. It's that they're working hard to try to come to a decision.
1: Attorneys say Clancy was suffering from postpartum psychosis during the killings of her children. A jury finds Dwayne Keavity Davis guilty in the murder of Tupac Shakur after nearly 30 years of the rapper's death. Tropical storm Edouard has made landfall along the Louisiana and Texas coast with potential flash flooding. Just 2 months now until the midterms, and a whistleblower is claiming the Trump administration's new mail-in ballot plan is, quote, fundamentally flawed. Wall Street, the Dow down 419 points today. This is ABC News.
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